0: Also had a multi-million dollar sponsorship deal with the company Daktronics. Good work if you can get it. You get paid tens of millions of dollars to do nothing at all, allegedly. And why would any of these companies pay Kawhi Leonard, of all people, to promote their product? Has there ever been a less dynamic personality in the history of the world? And has Clipper owner Steve Ballmer sat down with Ramona Shelburne yet to cry that he's the victim and that Daktronics conned him like Aspiration did? I don't know who looks worse here. Ballmer, Commissioner Powder, Kawhi, or Uncle Dennis. I'm taking E, all of the above. I'm Jim Rome. And remember, you can always follow me on Instagram at Jim Rome.
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0: fresh off of that Game 4 victory for the New York Knicks. What was it like in the arena?
1: Yeah, you couldn't breathe. Really, it was just like every second, every play was life and death.
0: That Ananobi tip was right in front of you.
1: That was right in front of me. Yeah.
0: At any point in time, did you think of tripping Wemby, putting your feet up? Did you think that?

0: push, kick, push. Got a little Lupe in our lives, man. Can't go wrong with a little Lupe in our lives. Alongside Brandon, home team Leak, I'm Q Myers. It is game night here on ESPN Radio, the all-new ESPN app, SiriusXM Channel 80, and tune in. 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
1: We're showing love to the one.

0: quarterback in one specific instance. He said, quote, he's got to be the best I've been around in terms of protections and adjustments. Rarely does he get out-schemed. End of quotation. LaFleur, knowing full well the comments might ruffle the feathers of Aaron Rodgers, but stands by his quarterback. He says he thinks Love is the best pre-snap. Earlier on ESPN Radio, former Packers wide receiver Jordy Nelson.
1: I think the easy answer is to win playoff games. I think that's where all quarterbacks are judged. I think for the whole offense as a whole up here in Green Bay is because the consistency week in and week out and then performing in the big time games. So I think that's where I think the top notch players separate themselves is when it's week in and week out, the consistency there and the way they perform. And then in the big time games, if it's on Sunday Night Football, Monday Night Football, when everyone's watching, or when it comes into late in the season and crunch time in the playoffs. Obviously, there's plenty of quarterbacks that once they win playoff games, they get pushed up a level in the tiers of quarterbacks, and I think that's just how it works in their grading scales. So you can throw up all the yards you want in random games, but to do it week in and week out, and then in the big time games is where it matters.
0: So Jordan Love can prove he's an elite quarterback this year. As for this year, how can the Packers make the trade for Micah Parsons successful?
1: I think, honestly, at the end of the day, with the Packers organization, is winning a championship. I don't want to say every year you don't do that, it's a failure, but you always come up short. At least in my 10 years there, that was the number one goal. I guess the number one goal was to get in the tournament and then to win the championship. We had some good seasons, maybe even some great seasons, but if you're not bringing the Lombardi Trophy home with the Packer organization, then you've came up short in some aspects. So I think to make that big trade, I think it was a good idea. It was what they needed. I think if he stayed healthy last year, it could have been a different result. But when anyone ever buys all in, it's definitely winning division titles, getting in the playoffs, and then eventually winning a Super Bowl, which makes any of that worthwhile.
0: Speaking of disappointing results, Kansas City didn't have the best of seasons last year. Looking to turn things around this year, what does success look like for the Chiefs? 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
2: This season will be a success for Kansas City if the defense is able to do their part and go a little bit beyond if the offense is not right or the offense is haphazard at the beginning of the year. Because the pieces are there for this defense. They weren't bad last year, but by Chiefs standards, they did measure up. If they measure the previous year's Chiefs standards on defense, then that'll be a whole thing for the Kansas City offense to say, okay, we're not ready yet, but that defense will carry us through, and when we're ready, we're going to be hell on wheels and not just in the AFC West.
0: Freddie and Harry following Matt and Myron weekday afternoons here on ESPN Radio. Right now, SportsCenter All Night.
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3: Number four.
0: Twice this season, Nolan Arenado has gone yard with the bases loaded, with both of those shots coming in the first inning. Arizona Sports, 98.7.
5: 2-1. That is swung on and hit well. Out to deep left, headed towards the bullpen. Grand slam, Arenado!
6: Can't make a living throwing at 92 down the middle, that's for sure. You learn the hard way that after a hit batter and a walk, and that's just injury on top of insult there.
3: Number three.
0: Diamondbacks weren't the only team getting a grand slam Monday, and not the only team getting a grand slam in the first inning. 880 ESPN New York.
7: First pitch, swinging, it's a high fly ball, right center field. Acuna back, he looks up, this one is gone! Grand slam, Brett Beatty! 5-0 Mets in the first inning.
3: Number two.
0: Boston comes up short in Toronto. It's now three straight losses, but there were flashes of impressive play. 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
6: Here's a little blooper.
8: Back to home! Oh, what a play by Connor Wong! That is a spectacular diving grab. He's hurt.
9: He hit his head on.
8: Time is called. He smoked his head on the track. One away. Oh, my goodness. That was spectacular.
3: Number one.
0: Boston losing three straight games, but for San Diego, Jackson Merrill with three straight going yard. 93.7 the Fan.
7: 1-1, Merrill in the air, deep to center field. Mitchell's back at the wall. This one, gonna go! Jackson Merrill puts the Padres ahead. His third home run in as many games. And for the first time tonight, the Padres lead. It's 3-2.
0: Padres game out of a wild card spot. 8.5 back in the division. Dodgers do get a win on Monday. Tarek Skubal, a no decision in his home debut. Speaking of Skubal, Tigers are 5-2 since the trade.

0: are back, 10 to noon Eastern on ESPN Radio. 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
0: Coming up on SportsCenter All Night. Scooble takes the mound for the Dodgers as they look to get back on track.
10: 0-2. Scooble delivers. Massey swings and misses.
0: The Rays try to make it 7 in a row against the A's.
10: Swinging a ball hit high in the air and deep to left center field. This is headed way back, and the Rays have a 1-0 lead.
0: Quinnen Williams and the Cowboys agree to a new deal.
11: I love this for Quinnen Williams. Congratulations to him and his family. Well-deserved, and Dallas got themselves a good one.
0: Plus, we have all the latest from NFL training camps.
12: It's a massive blow. There's no two ways about it. I do believe that Laremy Tunsil is the second most indispensable member of this Commander's offense.
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13: 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Dodgers landing the biggest chip prior to the trade deadline, of course. It's Eric Skubal from Detroit, but L.A. has struggled of late. 10 losses in 13 games, including that 7-game skid in there. Manager Dave Roberts prior to Monday's matchup against Kansas City.
14: You know, just kind of thinking about it on the plane yesterday, it's like we're a wild card team right now. And

0: included, talk about the coach and the quarterback, right?
1: Sure.
0: There is a mystery around a first-time head coach that most people are completely unfamiliar with, unless they're familiar with his dad, Rick, who was a head coach. But Jesse Minter is an unknown.
1: He's an unknown to the masses. He's not an unknown to the franchise. He spent a half a decade there.
0: Yes, but I believe...
1: They know who he is.
0: But I don't think just because Mike McDonald has a similar resume and he won a Super Bowl in Seattle means that Jesse Minter is going to be good. And I think a lot of people have made up in their head, oh, here's the next Mike McDonald. I don't think that's necessary. Maybe he is.
1: Well, guess what? He doesn't have to be. He's got Lamar Jackson as his quarterback.
0: Right. That's right.
1: Future Hall of Famer. And that's why I said, I don't know how much mystery is around Baltimore. As long as Lamar is healthy, you can put the Ravens in the playoffs and pin.
0: So then what
1: they're not going to miss the postseason if Lamar Jackson is healthy for all 17 games.
0: I would tend to agree, but I do think that it's interesting then to look at his former head coach, because the Giants, John Harbaugh, it pained you to do it because you played for him and you had success. You kept bringing up last year, the last couple of years, like, hey, there's got to be more of the winning thing in the biggest of moments and no collapses, or else his job could be on the line, which it was. So what about him with the Giants? Could he have extreme success? Like, right off the bat.
1: What does extreme success look like for
0: the Giants? Making the playoffs as a wild card this year. That's extreme success this year. That would be the level of variance
1: in the
0: NFC,
1: in the NFC East, in that division.
0: Well, I don't think they're going to move to the AFC before the season.
1: No, I'm just saying in the NFC when you look at the teams in the conference.
0: But what else is extreme success? You want to say 9-8, no playoffs, just winning record in general? Because the mystery, you did mystery based on variance.
1: I think success for the New York Giants this year is definitively knowing whether or not Jackson Dart is your guy.
0: So record doesn't matter in that regard.
1: I don't think record matters.
0: So then they can't be on that list.
1: Because I honestly don't think they're going
0: to
1: be great.
0: Right, so then there's no variance relative to how you mystery as a word is mysterious. Yeah. Right? So you defined mystery teams as level of variance. The Commanders, you could see really good or really bad. The Panthers, you could see winning the division or top five pick in the draft trying to figure out how to get Arch. Right? Same thing. Well, maybe not as which Tyler Shuck. Vikings, right? Some could make the argument, you know, this is the year for them to be bad. It's better for them to be bad this year. And then you'll never have to worry about this again. All of these teams, Jets obviously, have variance. I don't know that the Giants have the level of variance that the caller Julian just brought up.
1: I agree.
0: Shefty will join us coming up next. 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
7: Well, I think that Vinod Khosla, you know, he's not exactly a household name, even though in Silicon Valley, he's obviously well known. Someone very early in the process said, you know, this guy's a killer and don't underestimate his chances to get the team. You know, you never know how these things go, but I think it's an ideal situation in the sense that he's buying a team that obviously is very well run at the moment. And his son, Neil, I think is going to be heavily involved in day-to-day operations on the team. And I think that ownership being involved, not in the minutiae of football, but in how football operations work, I think can be a really good thing. And that will be an interesting case study to see over the coming years how it works in Seattle.
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0: Stat of the day brought to you by Panini America, the official trading cards of the Dan Patrick Show. It would have been easier if you told me who hasn't been his offensive coordinator, Paulie.
1: Yep.
0: Wow. All right, we'll have a play of the day coming up. We have a poll question as well. Dylan will do the honors there. We'll talk some college and pro football as well. 877-3DP-SHOW. 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Twitter handle, @DP Show. I was curious. I got a hold of DraftKings. I said, who is going to be the defensive rookie of the year? Now, I was going to pick Caleb Downs, but I would be incorrect. Reuben Bain Jr. III is the favorite. And his short arms. So when he goes to get the trophy, it'll be, you know, Bill Laimbeer had short arms. I always remember that.

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12: Good morning, I'm Adam Smith. The Bills are set to take on the Apple Sox in Wenatchee today for the West Coast League's North Division title. If they win, they'll return to the WCL Championship, which would take place in Bellingham on Thursday night. And in the WNBA, Dominic Malaga had 26 points, and the Seattle Storm snapped an 11-game losing streak with a 97-88 win over the Chicago Sky yesterday. In local news, dry and warm conditions over the weekend amplified a pair of wildfires burning in East Whatcom County. Border 2 fire near Ross Lake has spread to just over 10,500 acres. And just west of Ross Lake, the Luna fire has spread to just over 3,500 acres. A federal grant is helping the Bellingham Police Department bring back its motorcycle traffic unit. The Department of Justice has awarded the city more than $44,000 to revive that unit, which was shut down during the COVID-19 pandemic. In your local weather forecast, it'll be sunny in Bellingham today, high of 73 degrees. Overnight tonight, partly cloudy with low around 54.
13: All things Northwest sports, whether it's the Seahawks, Mariners, Kraken, Cougs, or Huskies, and high school sports, get it right here in the zone on 1170 KPUG Bellingham.
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9: Good morning, I'm Adam Smith. The Bells are set to take on the Apple Sox in Wenatchee today for the West Coast League's North Division title. If they win, they'll return to the WCL Championship, which would take place in Bellingham on Thursday night. And in the WNBA, Dominic Malaga had 26 points, and the Seattle Storm snapped an 11-game losing streak with a 97-88 win over the Chicago Sky yesterday. In local news, dry and warm conditions over the weekend amplified a pair of wildfires burning in East Whatcom County. Border 2 fire near Ross Lake has spread to just over 10,500 acres. And just west of Ross Lake, the Luna fire has spread to just over 3,500 acres. A federal grant is helping the Bellingham Police Department bring back its motorcycle traffic unit. The Department of Justice has awarded the city more than $44,000 to revive that unit, which was shut down during the COVID-19 pandemic. In your local weather forecast, it'll be sunny in Bellingham today, high of 73 degrees. Overnight tonight, partly cloudy with low around 54.
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1: He's Kirk Herbstreit, ESPN college football analyst. 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
11: 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JJ Watt among the luminaries set to join us on the program tomorrow. Bruce Feldman covers college football for The Athletic and Fox. We were just talking about how Cignetti leaves James Madison and brings in a wave of his players, and Matt Campbell is leaving, you know, Iowa State, bringing in a wave of his players at Penn State. I don't know if Lane Kiffin did this at Ole Miss going to LSU. Like, how often does this happen with coaches?
12: Yeah, Dan, I think the biggest example of this is Cignetti, because obviously it took him 2 years to win a national title, took over the all-time losingest program, and they go 16-0 last year. I mean, if you look at one of the, I think, more intriguing hires of the offseason was Oklahoma State replacing Mike Gundy. They hire Eric Morris, Leach disciple, won big at North Texas. Not only does he take Drew Mestemaker, who led the nation in passing last year as a freshman, but they bring a bunch of his players with

0: It's the 10 best days of the summer. That's right, the Northwest Washington Fair, August 13th through the 22nd in Linden. 10 epic days of carnival rides, FFA and 4-H animals, local vendors, and your favorite fair food. 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
12: Is he back yet? 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
9: 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Earlier on the show, senior writer for the MMQB, Albert Breer. Still to come, Rams cornerback Trent McDuffie, writer and actor Brendan Hunt, your phone calls, latest news, and more. And now, it's Rich Eisen.
12: Hour two of the Rich Eisen Show is on the air. Albert Breer in hour one joined us from Minnesota Vikings camp. Lots to talk about from there, as we will in just a split second. It's Overreaction Monday on a Tuesday. We're about to play that before Trent McDuffie joins us. And for the first time, we have an actual Los Angeles Ram to play our other game that we've been playing. It's not really a game.
13: It's not a game.
12: We're talking about practice when it comes to Aaron Donald, and he's been doing some of that, it seems, on his own, and also with some couple of his teammates, Braden Fisk and also Josiah Stewart. We've seen it.
13: It's more of an inquiry.
12: Is he back yet? It's been something that we've been talking about for some time, but we haven't done it with an actual Rams teammate of Myles Garrett's or potentially soon to be Aaron Donald. And Trent McDuffie
13: coming on.
12: He's got some rings.
13: Imagine,
12: you know what I mean?
13: Imagine if he
12: in Kansas City
13: shows up during the interview.
12: What if he does?
13: Ooh.
12: That'd be great.
13: Oh, come on.
12: So Trent McDuffie in about 18 minutes time. And then Brendan Hunt, who plays Coach Beard from Ted Lasso, he returns. So I think he came in last.

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3: Welcome back. It is the Mariners pregame show brought to you by Toyota of Renton and Toyota of Kirkland. Aaron Goldsmith and Gary Hill from Yankee Stadium in the Bronx, New York.
4: Yeah.
3: Gary, it begins tonight. The fate of the season.
4: Okay.
3: I mean, is that hyperbolic or that's
4: well,
3: the truth?
4: Maybe, but yeah.
3: We'll be right back.
4: Yeah. I mean, especially when you consider there is a series against the team you're directly chasing in the middle of this trip as well. I mean, just let's push the Yankees and Brewers aside for a second. You think about what a sweep either way would mean against the Astros. Just that on this trip, right? That
3: yes.
4: would be massively consequential either way. So... yeah, it's a hugely important road series, and it comes against three really good teams, which is not going to be easy.
3: It does. You know, the Mariners right now are four games outside of the wild card. They're 4.5 in back of the Astros in the division. There is not great precedent for success in recent years for the Mariners on these kinds of road trips, right? Three-city, going a long way, all the way out to the East Coast with a day off.
4: Just ping-ponging all over the country.
3: Yeah, just bouncing left and right. And yet, it does feel like if they can hold serve somehow and have close to a 500 road trip, there's a chance still.
4: Yeah.
3: But if you go 2-7 on this trip, and it's the numbers start to really stack up against you.
4: Well, here's the way I would look at it. If they had a 500 trip, that means they've played pretty good baseball if they've had a 500 trip against these three teams. And so if they're playing that kind of baseball, especially into September, and you look at the schedule in September, that kind of baseball gets you a lot of wins in September. So, yeah, I think a 500 trip would be great. Because the issue is you get to September, and if you're 7 games back or 8 games back, that the math just really works against you. But if you're 3 games back, 2 games back, it's a different story.
3: Because I think realistically, unless the Mariners pull the Red Sox here, right, and they just rattle off 15 in a row, which we have seen them do before.
4: Yes.
3: But barring that type of extreme play, the Mariners have to find a way from now until the end of the month to tread water. If you can somehow play 500 the rest of the month and stay...
4: yeah.
3: in the vicinity of where you are.
4: Yeah.
3: And if you can pick up a series win against the Astros while you're at it.
4: Yeah.
3: And then you can use a favorable September in your to your advantage. Now, you got to win them, obviously. That goes without saying. But you have to find a way to get to September not being all but down and out and buried.
4: And that's why this trip is
3: exactly,
4: enormous.
3: Exactly. And it's against three high caliber teams. Now... you're playing the Yankees It seems like the Mariners have caught every team at the wrong time. Now, the Mariners haven't played well,
4: right,
3: but they also have caught some teams at some bad times.
4: Yeah.
3: Has there ever been a better time in recent years to catch the Yankees?
4: No, actually.
3: And that, like, I mean, who
4: I
3: knows?
4: Mean, no Judge alone is
3: that's a huge
4: difference
3: win.
4: Maker. Yeah.
3: No Judge, no Bellinger, no Stanton. They since June 1st, the Mariners and the Yankees have been the same offensive team in terms of bottom line runs per game. They've both been poor. Now,
4: the issue is the Yankees can really pitch.
3: They can really pitch.
4: They have the best team ERA in baseball. And they can pitch in the pen, especially the back end, and the rotation has been off the charts.
3: But you're missing Schlittler.
4: Yeah, which is a good thing.
3: Another huge win.
4: Because he is dominating everybody.
3: Yeah. Now, I say all that. Let's be very clear. It's not like if you miss Schlittler, and because those three bats are out of the lineup, all of a sudden this is the Scranton Wilkes-Barre Yankees.
4: It seems like we've qualified every statement we've
3: made. Feel like they're... The people listening might right now might have a certain attitude towards things currently.
4: Oh, maybe.
3: And I understand that.
4: Yeah.
3: So I do feel like prefacing some of these things is important. But you have to find a way to be 500 on this road. Be around 500 on this road trip. 2-7 is not going to cut it. The math just starts to get so hard.
4: Yeah, it'll be hard to be exactly 500.
3: Yeah, it's a 9-game trip. But I take what you
4: around.
3: Said in spirit.
4: Yeah.
3: I take it in spirit. Yeah. I hope everyone takes this in spirit as well. Mariners and the Yankees, grueling road trip, very critical road trip, begins tonight from the
4: Yankee
3: Bronx,
4: Stadium.
3: The Bronx, New York. 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

0: Zaz steps out for a moment, now climbs back into the box. Wu trying to end the first without giving up anything. Runners at second and third. Two outs. The 3-2, here it is. Swung on, hit high, deep, left center field. Julio's tracking it. He's back just in front of the track. Little back pedal. He makes the one-hand catch. And Brian Wu dances out of trouble in the first without giving up a run. So after one, no score. Mariners and Yankees, your Mechanics Bank score on the NC Machinery Mariners.
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0: And Yankees, we head to the second inning, no score. Hyphen, it wasn't easy, but no. Hey, a zero on the board.
7: Zero on the board, too. You can tell, you mentioned the velocities, too, from Brian Wu. All of a sudden, hit 98s, 99s. I think because he wanted to get to that place where he's just emptying the tank when the pitches really counted, even though it was the first inning.
0: Here is Cole Young. He'll start things.
7: No settling in.
0: Here's the pitch. That's away for a ball, 1-0. No doubt. Man, that is some premium velo as we have a Yankees challenge. And they win the challenge. Austin Wells, the catcher for the Yankees. So it was a strike just touching the corner with about a quarter of the baseball. No balls and a strike on Cole Young, who hit his first